The Violin Concerto No. 2, called Pulse, by composer Lisa Bielava, featuring the violinist Tessa Lark, and The Knights, conducted by Eric Jacobson, performed live here at the Naumburg Band Show in Central Park on Classical New York 105.9 WQXR. Quite a workout for our soloist, Tessa Lark, switching to effectively electric violin for the last segment, affixing a bit of a microphone pickup to the instrument, and demonstrating her tremendous range. It was mentioned that she could hold her own in a standoff of Appalachian fiddlers, and some of that Americana influence was heard in this piece that touched on many global influences musically. Tessa is coming back on stage for a well-deserved bow, and a very appreciative crowd

0: Okay, a bit of a hoedown flavored encore from violinist Tessa Lark here at the Naumburg Band Show, live in Central Park and on Classical New York, WQXR. Tessa is now taking a bow with the Knights standing. And of course, the composer, Lisa Bialawa, sharing the stage with her as they exit. And we are now concluding the first half of this concert by the Knights. Now, coming up in the second half, we'll have more American music with works by Samuel Barber, Caroline Shaw, and Paul Simon. I'm Paul Cavalcante, and we are broadcasting live tonight from this historic New York City location. And in just a moment, one of the founders, Colin Jacobson of the Knights, will talk to us here at the mics discussing tonight's program, along with violinist Tessa Lark. And a reminder that this is the second of five concerts this summer at the Band Shell. Weather permitting, we'll be bringing all of them to you. On July 7th, we'll have the ensemble Delirium Musicum from Los Angeles, their first time here at the Naumburg Orchestral Concert Series. On July 21st, a performance by the Orchestra of St. Luke's. On August 4th, the Noski Baroque Band, led by violinist Aislinn Noski. And of course, this is listener-supported Classical New York, 105.9 FM and HD, WQXR Newark, and 90.3 FM WQXW Ossining. The Naumburg Band Shell is really a treasure in New York City, and this audience is appreciating the clearing of the atmosphere, the settling of the rain. It is a cool, humid, but comfortable night. And the history of this particular band shell and this spot in New York City is always palpable. Performers on this stage have included Leonard Bernstein. Spoiler alert, his daughter Jamie is here tonight to participate in the second half of the program. Pete Seeger has performed here, Victor Herbert, Irving Berlin, Zero Mostel, the Grateful Dead. They've all been here, and now Colin Jacobson is taking a seat, and Eric as well, the Jacobson brothers, the Knights, a beating heart, you might say, and founding members. It's always great to have you guys.
1: Hey, Paul. Great to be here.
0: What a fantastic show so far. We have heard tremendously energetic and sinewy music. Boy, the violin sounds really did cut through the thick June air this evening. And a lot of musical influences brought to bear in the piece we heard.
1: Yeah, by Lisa Bialawa. I mean, you know, I think she really did the thing of the Charles Ives layering. So she's got Tessa playing, you know, amazing old-time fiddle, but then layering all kinds of very Lisa Bialawa quirky things on top. And it's a real riotous romp in that last movement, particularly. And the second movement was so tender.
0: Now, the first half of the concert featured pieces by Bialawa, who you just mentioned, and also Christina Corton. How important is it for you to bring new voices to your concerts, and especially regarding Christina, having been a member of the Knights for a number of years?
1: It's incredibly important. I mean, this is, I mean, you think about this moment, we're so happy to be doing this program, you know, right coming on the 250th anniversary of our country, and all American music from some of our favorite American musicians and voices. And yeah, we're very lucky that Christina Corton has been a member of the Knights since the beginning. And, you know, just watching her own voice compositionally, arranging, producing. She's the one who produced the Knights' holiday album called The Night, you know, called The Knights Before Christmas, which is a fun thing. And she sings on a lot of it, but she has her own voice as a singer-songwriter and really brought that to bear in the piece that you heard. And I don't know, we've played it now a couple of times, and I get it really touches a special place, that piece. Yeah,
0: it's an interesting one because it's not a song by any means. It's much more elaborate than that, and there's tremendous composition going on behind it, or in a way she's kind of seated atop this mountain of, that you have built of composition played by an orchestra. So this is another kind of musical form. But yeah, she's singing. And yes, she is using her vocal inflections to do what a soloist does. I suppose if there's any constant in America, it is change, innovation, and it seems like something new is culturing here.
1: And she's improvising, she's playing the fiddle, she's, you know, the actually just in a few days on Friday she'll be playing at Summerscape with Laurie Anderson, who she works with a lot these days. So Christina, you know, and many of the nights have this really multi-layered lives in music, and don't do just one thing. They do so many different things, and everyone brings that to the pot, you know. And now Tessa Lark is to my right.
0: Yeah, Tessa has joined us.
1: That was so killing. That was
2: you all were killing it too. Oh my gosh, what a fun time!
0: you gave us a little bit of a spoiler alert or a prep in terms of how you've got the fiddling chops as well as the exquisite classical technique, and the way you can switch back and forth between them is just dazzling.
2: Oh, well, thank you so much. Well, you know, they say you can take the girl out of Kentucky, but you can't quite take the Kentucky out of me. And it's so amazing how Lisa Bielava has really digested and gotten in her bones that style, and I think the way she has composed this piece too, sort of letting the orchestra do their orchestra thing and, you know, leaving some space for that fiddle world is really cool. I don't know another piece that really offers so much of both the classical and fiddle playing.
0: Before you just sat down, Colin and I were talking about the role that voice is playing in tonight's program. And you were absolutely speaking to us through the violin.
2: You.
0: It had the quality of vocalization, wordless albeit, but the emotional connection was there. You were telling us a story. It seems like this is a narrative program for sure.
2: Thank you so much. Well, I think Colin would agree, all of us violinists, all we're trying to do most of the time is imitate the human voice. So that's the biggest compliment I could receive. And maybe you've already said this, but Lisa herself is an incredible vocalist. So I think it's no coincidence that there's a lot of singing.
1: Yeah, and she's really able to, you know, get inspired by someone like Tessa and, you know, get inside of what she does and provide a framework for you to do your thing, but also to put her own spin on it in a way. And so beautiful to see how that came together. And, you know, I feel so lucky that we got to play today because, you know, here we are at Naumburg Orchestral Concerts in Central Park. And I don't know, it was about 8 years ago, 10 years ago, we tried to play with Tessa here and the rain happened and we went underneath the tunnel to the Bethesda Fountain and played a little bit there with a rain delay, but we never got to actually play the piece with Tessa that time. So we're so happy we got to tonight.
0: There's a New York story in and of itself.
2: No kidding.
1: Also, I should say, I met Tessa the first time at a fiddle camp, O'Connor's fiddle camp, about
2: many years ago.
1: And we've gotten to play a little bit together recently, and I've just always been a great admirer as a you know, violinist. You know, you get picky about violinists, but
2: you really do.
1: The violin world isn't
2: always well. That's not true. I was going to say it's rude, but but Colin for sure is
0: he
2: an exception.
0: He sits in the hot seat as the technically first violinist, I guess you could say, of the nights, and there is that that weight that's on you.
2: He's the sweetest boss I know.
0: Okay, confirmed.
2: Yes.
0: Now, Summerfest is rolling along. Tell us, Colin, about the work that you're doing in the next few months.
1: Oh, well, it's actually this little mini festival we realize we're having between the Naumburg Orchestral Concerts and on Sunday at Caramore Festival in Westchester, and then next week at Bryant Park. It's all American music. We really wanted to seize this moment. You can't tell, obviously, the whole story of American music in any number of concerts, but you can hint at some of the incredible variety of music, both in the classical world and in many of these pieces like tonight and on the other concerts touching on other musical genres that come to bear. So, you know, at Caramore, Conrad Tau is joining us for Rhapsody in Blue. And I'm playing a piece by Jesse Montgomery, a rhapsody for violin and orchestra that Michi Wianco orchestrated. And then next week at Bryant Park, we have two other great fiddlers. Jeremy Kittle is joining us for his fiddle concerto based on Revolutionary Era and Civil War Era tunes. And Curtis Stewart is doing some of the 24 Negro folk melodies by Samuel Coleridge Taylor. He orchestrated them. So just a few of the things in the next couple of weeks. And I'm sure Tessa is all over the place playing at festivals this summer. And Moab, of course.
2: Yes. Yeah, we're celebrating America's 250 in Moab as well with some of those familiar faces. But you're right. The breadth of American music is it's such a far reach, and all of our music is inspired by music of the world, so it really is impossible probably to, even if you celebrated for an entire year, you wouldn't scratch the surface.
1: Right.
0: And what better year than America 250 to discover so much more about our own heritage? And in the second half, which we're about to get to, of this evening concert from the Naumburg Bandshell in Central Park, works by Samuel Barber, Caroline Shaw, and an artist who comes from this town, makes it his home, and will always have an association with Central Park in a different context, Paul Simon.
1: That's right.
0: So all fitting and all very much eagerly anticipated as we're almost at part two of our broadcast tonight. Thank you, Colin Jacobson, Tessa Lark, The Knights, a big favorite here at the Naumburg Bandshell always.
1: Thank you, Paul.
0: And while we wait for the second half to begin, let's listen to an excerpt of a concert recorded here a couple of summers ago. The Noski Baroque Band, led by Aislinn Noski, performing a work by Locatelli, a concerto grosso in E-flat major. They're going to be back on August 7th for another concert right here at the Bandshell.

Welcome back to the second half of this concert from the Naumburg Bandshell. I'm Paul Cavalcante from WQXR. And if you are listening on the radio, you just heard an excerpt from a concert recorded a couple of summers ago. The Noski Baroque Band, who will be back on this stage August 7th for the final Naumburg Orchestral Concert of the season. Next, let's hear the beloved Adagio for Strings by composer Samuel Barber, performed by The Knights, conducted by Eric Jacobson, and live here at the Naumburg Bandshell, broadcasting live over WQXR.

0: The exquisite Adagio Four Strings by Samuel Barber, performed by The Knights, live here in Central Park on an evening dedicated to American music. That Barber piece, famously associated as a work of comfort and hope in times of trouble, including in 1963.
1: One of the greatest pleasures One of the greatest pleasures of being in New York City is you have these friends. We have Christina Corton, who sang on the first half. We had Tessa Lark. And boy, it is such an honor. Please welcome to the stage the incredible Jamie Bernstein. We have such a beautiful piece by Caroline Shaw, who is the Debs Composer Chair next year at Carnegie Hall. We get to work with her there, and we thought, oh, this is such a wonderful piece that she wrote, and we thought we'd present it here in Central Park. It feels like the perfect place. Jamie, this is such a beautiful piece. Maybe you could tell us what it's called and just a little bit about, you know, why to put this here in Central Park.
2: Right. This piece is amazing, and it still is a children's book called The Mountain That Loved a Bird. I never knew this book before, but Caroline Shaw, the composer, just figured out the right way to set this story. It's a kind of, I call it an eco-fable. it's a story that's very elemental, and so I think it's the perfect piece to bring to Central Park tonight after we had all this intense weather and all that rain and wind, and then at the last possible second it all lifted and here we are in this spectacular evening. And so I love that I can share this piece with everybody, which brings nature right into our ears. There once was a mountain made of bare stone. It stood alone in the middle of a desert plain. No plant grew on its hard slopes, nor could any animal, bird, or insect live there. The sun warmed the mountain and the wind chilled it, but the only touch the mountain knew was the touch of rain or snow. There was nothing more to feel.

0: All day and all night, the mountain looked only at the sky, watching for the movement of the billowing clouds. It knew the path of the sun that crossed the sky by day, and the course of the moon that crossed the sky by night. On clear nights, it watched the slow wheeling of the far-off stars. There was nothing more to see. But then, one day, a small bird appeared. She flew in a circle above the mountain, then landed on a ledge to rest and preen her feathers. The mountain felt the dry grasp of her tiny claws on the ledge. It felt the softness of her feathered body as she sheltered herself against its side. The mountain was amazed, for nothing like this had ever come to it from the sky before. "Who are you?" the mountain asked. What is your name?" "I am a bird," replied the other. "My name is Joy, and I come from distant lands where everything is green. Every spring, I fly high into the air, looking for the best place to build my nest and raise my children. As soon as I have rested, I must continue my search." "I have never seen anything like you before," said the mountain. "Must you go on? Couldn't you just stay here?" Joy shook her head. "Birds are living things," she explained. "We must have food and water. Nothing grows here for me to eat. There are no streams from which I could drink."
1: "Well, if you cannot stay, will you come back again someday?" asked the mountain.
0: Joy thought for a while. "I fly long distances," she said. "And I have rested on many mountains. No other mountain has ever cared whether I came or went. And I should like to return to you. But I could only do so in the spring before I build my nest. And because you are so far from food and water, I could only stay a few hours."
1: "I have never seen anything like you before," repeated the mountain. "Even if it were only for a few hours, it would make me happy to see you again."
0: "There is one more thing you should know," said Joy. "Mountains last forever, but birds do not. Even if I were to visit you every spring of my life, there might be only a few visits. Birds do not live very many years."
1: "It will be very sad when your visits stop," said the mountain. "But it would be even sadder if you fly away now and never return."
0: Joy sat very still, nestled against the side of the mountain. Then she began to sing, a gentle, bell-like song, the first music the mountain had ever heard.

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1: I came or went, I will make you a promise. Every spring of my life, I will return to greet you and fly above you and sing to you. And since my life will not last forever, I will give to one of my daughters my own name, Joy, and tell her how to find you. And she will name a daughter Joy also, and tell her how to find you. Each Joy will have a daughter Joy, so that no matter how many years pass, you will always have a friend to greet you and fly above you and sing to you. The mountain was both happy and sad. I still wish you could stay, it said, but I am glad you will return. Now I must go, said Joy, for it is a long way to the lands that have food and water for me. Goodbye until next year. She soared off, her wings like feathered fans against the sun. The mountain watched her until she disappeared into the distance. Year after year, when every spring came, a small bird flew to the mountain singing, I am Joy, and I have come to greet you. And for a few hours, the bird would fly above the mountain or nestle against its side, singing. At the end of each visit, the mountain always asked, isn't there some way you could stay? And Joy always answered, no, but I will return next year. Each year, the mountain looked forward more and more to Joy's visit. Each year, it grew harder and harder to watch her go. 99 springs came and went in this way. On the 100th spring, when it was time for Joy to leave, the mountain asked once more, isn't there some way you could stay? Joy answered, as she always did, no, but I will return next year. The mountain watched as she disappeared into the sky, and suddenly its heart broke. The hard stone cracked, and from the deepest part of the mountain, tears gushed forth and rolled down the mountainside in a stream.

The next spring, a small bird appeared, singing, "I am joy, and I have come to greet you." This time, the mountain did not reply. It only wept, thinking of how soon she would have to leave, and of all the long months before she would come again. Joy rested on her ledge and looked at the stream of tears. Then she flew above the mountain and sang as she always had. When it was time for her to go, the mountain still wept. "I will return next year," said Joy softly, and she flew away. When the next spring came, Joy returned, carrying in her beak a small seed. The mountain still wept a stream of tears. Joy carefully tucked the seed into a crack in the hard stone

Seeing that the mountain was still unable to speak, she flew away once more. During the weeks that followed, the seed in the crack of the rock began to send down tiny roots. The roots reached into the hard stone, little by little spreading into yet smaller cracks, breaking through the hardness. As the roots found water in the cracks and drew food from the softening stone, a shoot rose from the seed into the sunlight and unfolded tiny green leaves. The mountain, however, was still deep in sorrow, blind with tears. It did not notice a plant so small. The next spring, joy brought another seed, and the spring after that, another. She placed each one in a protected place near the stream of tears and sang to the mountain. The mountain still only wept. Years passed in this way. The roots of the new plants softening the stone near the stream of tears. As softened stone turned to soil, moss began to grow in sheltered corners. Grasses, little flowering plants sprouted in hollows near the stream. Tiny insects carried to the mountain by the winds scurried among the leaves. Meanwhile, the roots of the very first seed went deeper and deeper into the heart of the mountain. Above the ground, what had started as that tiny shoot was growing into the trunk of a young tree, its branches holding green leaves out to the sun. At last, the mountain felt the roots reaching down like gentle fingers, filling and healing the cracks in his heart.

Sorrow faded away, and the mountain began to notice the changes that had been taking place. Seeing and feeling so many wonderful new things, the mountain's tears changed to tears of happiness.

Each year, joy returned, bringing another seed. Each year, more streams ran laughing down the mountain's sides, and the ground, watered by the new streams, grew green with trees and other plants. Now that the mountain no longer wept with sorrow, it began to ask once more, "Isn't there some way you could stay?" But Joy still answered, "No, but I will return next year." More years passed, and the streams carried life far out into the plains surrounding the mountain, until finally, as far as the mountain could see, everything was green. From lands beyond the plain, small animals began to come to the mountain. Watching these living things find food and shelter on its slopes, the mountain suddenly felt a surge of hope. Opening its deepest heart to the roots of the trees, it offered them all its strength. The trees stretched their branches yet higher toward the sky, and hope ran like a song from the heart of the mountain into every tree leaf. And sure enough, when the next spring came, Joy flew to the mountain, carrying not a seed, but a slender twig. Straight to the tallest tree on the mountain she flew, to the tree that had grown from the very first seed. She placed the twig on the branch in which she would build her nest. "I am Joy," she sang,

0: And we just heard "The Mountain That Loved the Bird" by composer Caroline Shaw, based on a children's book by Alice McLaren, narrated by Jamie Bernstein, with the Knights performing the work on this summer evening from the Naumburg Bandshell in Central Park. I'm Paul Cavalcanti with you on Classical New York 105.9 WQXR. Applause for Jamie and for Eric conducting, and the work that you heard commissioned by Carnegie Hall. Caroline Shaw rose to the occasion.
1: Thank you so much, Jamie Bernstein. And Caroline Shaw for that incredibly hopeful piece in these times. The next piece is the song, is the last official song on the program. It's Paul Simon's American Tune, and we did this a number of years ago. We made a video at Caramore during the pandemic, and it was of Brandenburg's Third Concerto, and we made this the second movement because Paul Simon borrowed a chorale from Bach's St. Matthew's Passion, which is the backbone of this tune, and we thought we could go from the world of Brandenburg to Paul Simon and back to Brandenburg, and of course, the amazing Christina Korten, who you already heard from, played the fiddle on the first movement, went and sang, and then went back and played more, as she does. And I should say that there's a moment in this piece, several moments, where on the stage right, you'll hear Megan Conley playing the harp, and on the other end of the stage, Sean Conley playing the bass. And just a nice little story that I'm going to embarrass them with, because they play the biggest instruments here, right? And they met at Rice University because they were the last ones out of the orchestra room, and Sean, being the gentleman that he is, would hold the door for Megan. So that's how it happened. And here they are. And, you know, they are able to fit both those instruments in a Subaru Outback, is it? Okay, yeah. Paul Simon, American Tune, please welcome back Christina Korten.

0: Paul Simon's American Tune, performed by the Knights, live at the Naumburg Bandshell in Central Park. And the singer was Knights member Christina Korten. Korten also stated that the Central Park concert tonight, or I should say started, and she made quite a statement with the work. It was called Rhapsody on Being Giant Proof at the very start of the show.
1: With my dear pal, Alex Saab.
2: I mean, Christina Korten, oh my gosh. We're the Knights. We love being here at the Naumburg Bandshell. Thanks for being here.

0: Girl Fly Away, an encore by The Knights. The song by American gospel composer Albert E. Brumley. The singer once again was Christina Corton. She also played violin, and she arranged that piece for The Knights. What a great evening of American music here in Central Park. It spoke America's heart. It told our story. And the appreciative crowd cheers for The Knights as conductor Eric Jacobson waves goodbye. Members begin to depart the stage. And it looks like this one is for the books, but our next concert from the Naumburg Bandshell will be Tuesday, July 7th, with a group called Delirium Musicum, playing works by Saint-Saëns, Philip Glass, Franz Schubert, Jesse Montgomery, so a real mix of centuries from this LA-based ensemble. And we'll be broadcasting that live from right here in Central Park. Our great thanks to Christopher London, president of the Naumburg Orchestral Society, and Anthony Bracewell, the executive director, and the Naumburg staff, including stage manager extraordinaire Patty Dines. Also thanks to Wilson's Showtime Services and our friends at Summer Stage. And a big thanks to the WQXR team, including engineers George Wellington, Ed Haber, Noriko Okabe, and Neil Shaw. Our production team, Eileen Delahunty, Lauren Purcell Joyner, Christine Herskovitz, and Nicole Nelson. I'm Paul Cavalcante. Thank you for listening. 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And we'll go back to the WQXR studio right now. Mayan Levinson will bring you more music.
1: And thank you, Paul. An incredible evening. Once again, the weather held, a sticky June evening in New York City. And as Paul said, for that beautiful mix of old and new American music. And it's all here on listener-supported Classical New York, 105.9 WQXR. I'm Mayan Levinson, listening with you until 11 o'clock. At 11 o'clock, we go exploring music. And right now, we hear the music of Rossini and the overture to The Silken Ladder.

That was the overture to Rossini's comic farce called The Silken Ladder. It was the orchestra of the National Academy of Santa Cecilia, Rome, and Sir Anthony Papapano conducting, all here on Classical New York, 105.9 WQXR. We continue with the music of C.P.E. Bach and listen to his cello concerto in A major. It's performed by the Deutsche Grammophonie and Stephen Isserlis featured playing the cello on WQXR.

0: That was the Cello Concerto in A Major of C.P.E. Bach, performed by Stephen Isserlist and the Deutsche Grammophonie, Philharmonie, rather, performing here on Classical New York, 105.9 WQXR. The music of the American composer Amy Beach is next.
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orchestral music as well as a violin concerto. It's all a week steeped in the British music of the 20th century. So that's coming up at 11 o'clock here on WQXR. But right now we play the music of Respighi. We're going to listen to his Ancient Airs and Dances, the first suite, Laval Symphony Orchestra, Alain Trudel conducts.

Taking inspiration from the music of the Baroque and Renaissance, that was Respighi and his Ancient Airs and Dances, the first suite, the Laval Symphony Orchestra, Alain Trudel conducting. Right here on Classical New York, WQXR, 105.9 FM and HD Newark, 90.3 FM, WQXW Ossining, and WNYC FM HD2 New York. About 12 minutes after 10 o'clock, I'm Ion Levinson, listening with you until 11 o'clock. At 11 o'clock, it's Exploring Music with Bill McLaughlin. And tonight, Bill will be continuing his exploration of the music of William Walton. But right now, the music plays on with the music of the Baroque, sort of in a little bit of a Baroque theme. And when you think of J.S. Bach, you might not think of the trumpet. These are actually arrangements for the trumpet by the trumpeter Alison Balsam. And we're going to hear J.S. Bach's Trio Sonata in C Major.

0: The music of J.S. Bach, arranged for the trumpet. That was his trio sonata in C major, and we heard the trumpet of Allison Balsam. 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

The music of Anton Bruckner and his Locus Ista. That was the Choir of King's College, Cambridge, and Stephen Cleobury conducting here on Classical New York, 105.9 WQXR. I'm Ion Levinson, listening with you until 11 o'clock. Edward Elgar is next. You take a little bit of a holiday, and if you're a composer, why not be inspired by the Italian Riviera? We're going to hear his In the South, Opus 50, Alassio. The London Philharmonic Orchestra is conducted by Sir George Schulte.

Sir George Schulte conducting the London Philharmonic Orchestra in their performance of Edward Elgar's In the South, Opus 50, Alessio, inspired by his visit to the Italian Riviera. Here on Classical New York, 105.9 WQXR, I'm Ion Levinson. Up next, some Caucasian sketches in particular from the first suite, In a Mountain Pass, the music of Mikhail Ippolitov-Ivanov on Classical New York.

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In a Mountain Pass, that's from the first suite of Caucasian Sketches by Mikhail Ippolitov Ivanov. 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I'm Ion Levinson. Exploring Music is next.

Hello there, and welcome to Exploring Music. It's Bill McLaughlin. We are exploring the life and music and world of William Walton, the English composer, this week. And in yesterday's show, I played the first two movements of the beautiful Viola Concerto, which he composed around 1929. And I promised we'd hear the conclusion today. Terrific recording from Nigel Kennedy with Andre Previn and the Royal Philharmonic. This piece has a quirky, it's the only word I can use, theme which comes into solo bassoon right at the beginning of the third movement.

always have to check that. Yeah, that's right. But when you hear it with the harmony, the bass pizzicato, it's even stranger. Isn't that good? And then the viola comes in, takes it on. So it's a sort of strange mix of jig and I don't know what. In any case, it's astonishing what Walton does in this movement, because he takes this quirky tune, he never completely abandons it, and in fact he takes those opening fifths and makes something very beautiful out of it. And the movement goes back and forth between almost comic and heartbreaking. Here's the third movement now. Nigel Kennedy is the viola soloist with the Royal Philharmonic under Andre Previn. This is music from 1929.

music of the 27-year-old William Walton. His viola concerto in A minor, we heard the final movement played beautifully by Nigel Kennedy, Andre Previn leading the Royal Philharmonic. The next piece of Walton that we're going to listen to was a commission by the BBC, the British Broadcasting Corporation, which was a brand new company back in 1930. And immediately, the BBC fell into a practice which continues down to the present day, that of commissioning very talented young composers. This is a big piece for orchestra, chorus, and baritone soloist, based on scripture. One of the most popular stories in scripture, in fact, the story of Belshazzar, the last king of Babylon. The librettist was Osbert Sitwell, one of the three Sitwell siblings who were so close to Walton in the 1920s and 30s. And I have a feeling that the two of these boys got together and looked at the court of Babylon, so opulent, so decadent, so wicked, and then looked at the English court, that of the English Empire in the 1930s. I think there's a little edge in this music that has something to do with their having seen a parallel. Let's see. Let's listen about the first five sections. Thus spake Isaiah, but these are English singers, so they say Isaiah, if you please. Then, if I forget thee, the first entrance by the baritone, Bryn Terfel in this case. Babylon was a great city. Next comes, in Babylon, Belshazzar the king. And right there, Walton creates a wonderful hook, or at least that's the phrase that pop artists use. Let me play it to you. It's rhythmically askew, so the accents are not quite in the right place. It's jumpy, agitated music. And then the notes themselves, D and A, with this E flat. It's the mysterious East. We're in Mesopotamia. Let's hear the opening of this oratorio through Praise Ye, the God of Gold. In this performance, the Bournemouth Symphony Orchestra and Chorus under Andrew Litton, Bryn Terfel, the baritone soloist. Belshazzar's Feast from 1931.

of purple, silk, and scarlet, all manner vessels of ivory, all manner vessels of most precious wood, of brass

0: Praise you, the God of gold. There's a vivid portrayal of wealth and power. We've heard the opening of Belshazzar's Feast, music created by William Walton in 1931. 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Drop us a line. Let us know how you like this show. 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
0: And now let's get back to the action. We're getting to the really good part, a really spooky part. A huge, raging rock and roll style party going on in Babylon when all of a sudden a hand appears and writes upon the wall.

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And why? 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Babylon the Great is fallen, and the merchants of the earth weep, wail, and rend their raiment. Let's pick up the very end now of Belshazzar's feast.

0: Sing aloud to God, make a joyful noise unto the Lord. We've just heard the conclusion of Belshazzar's Feast, the oratorio from the year 1931, music of William Walton with a text of Osbert Sitwell. In this performance, we heard Bryn Terfel, the magnificent baritone, with the Bournemouth Symphony Orchestra and chorus under Andrew Litton. That story of Belshazzar is one of the most popular, intriguing stories in all of sacred literature, and of course it has drawn many composers who were inspired by it. George Frideric Händel had a terrific oratorio on that in the 18th century. J.S. Bach made a setting of Psalm 137, By the Waters of Babylon, There We Sat Down, and Yea, We Wept. And it goes on to today. In fact, I found a very nice, more or less current, American version of it. Listen in. This has the virtue of brevity.
1: Thank you very much. That's a fine song. Well, speaking of new songs, in 1955, I walked into Sun Records in Memphis, Tennessee, and the man said, "What can you sing?" And I said, "Well, I got a song I wrote, a religious kind of a song that I wrote a couple of years ago. This is the first song I sang for the man." Well, the Bible tells us about

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Belshazzar tried, but he could not find a man who could give him peace of mind. Then Daniel the prophet, a man of God, he saw the writing on the wall in blood. Belshazzar asked,

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1: Johnny Cash, of course, and the Carter Sisters couldn't resist that. Sorry, it's only about 2.5 minutes long. And it does tell the story of Belshazzar, who was weighed in the balance and found wanting. Time for dessert now, our daily treat. Three short pieces from the piece Facade. We'll hear Lullaby for Jumbo, Black Mrs. Behemoth, and Tarantella.

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The candle flames in the yellow pompion, sharp as a scorpion. Nobody came, only a bugbear air unkind, that Budford papoose, the young spring wind, blew out the candle. Where is it gone? To flat Coromandel.

where the satyrs are chattering nymphs with their flattering glimpse of the forest in hands. Oh, the beauty of marrow and cucumber narrow, and Ceres will join in the dance. Where the satyrs can flatter the flat-leaf fruit and the gherkin green and the marrow. Between Venus, Silenus will settle between us, the gourd and the cucumber narrow. 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

0: circus, Krakowians, hid in the shade. 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There the hay make cowers and whines in showers, the dew in the dogskin by flowers. Pumpkin and marrow and cucumber narrow have grown through the spangled June hours. Melons as dark as maize have for their fountain waves, thick as goat honey and wrinkled as dark as pan, or old Silenus, yet youthful as Venus, of gourds and the wrinkled kids sweats all the jewels ran. Said Queen Venus, Silenus will settle between us the nymph's disobedience for stall, with my bow and my quiver each fresh evil liver, but I don't understand it at all.
1: Brunella Scales and Timothy West finding their way through that minefield of words created by Edith Sitwell. We heard Lullaby for Jumbo.

AT&T in Chicago and produced and engineered by Bill Sigmund at Digital Island Studios here in New York City. Our production assistants are Ella Pinsloop, Eric Opland, Adela Skoronsky, and Weston Williams. Rebecca Neistat is the WFMT production and syndication manager. 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I'm Bill McLaughlin. 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

That was a romance for the violin by Anton Rubinstein, played by Yevgeny Kutik and pianist Timothy Bozart. And this is WQXR, Classical 105.9 FM. Good morning, it's 5:30. I'm Jeff Spurgeon. New York weather today, sunny with a high of 84 degrees, and it's a cool and dry 64 now. So after our storms of yesterday, things have cleared off, and we have a beautiful summer day ahead of us in New York. And the music continues, too. This is the Hungarian Rhapsody No. 9 of Franz Liszt, the Pest Carnival. Kurt Mazur conducts the Leipzig Gewandhaus Orchestra.

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0: Franz Liszt's Hungarian Rhapsody No. 9, the Pester Carnival, Kurt Mazur and the Leipzig Gewandhaus Orchestra on WQXR at 16 minutes before 6 o'clock. In just a moment, a symphony by Leopold Hoffman and a little bit of James P. Johnson's piano music just before 6.
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That is a symphony by Leopold Hoffmann, who was a generation earlier than Mozart. But the two did they did meet, for Hoffmann was the Kapellmeister at St. Stephen's Cathedral in Vienna. And there was an understanding that Mozart was going to take over that job after Hoffmann's death. And then Mozart died first, and Hoffmann kept the post for another year and change before he himself died. Small historical twist in the mention of that composer. His symphony played for you this morning by the Northern Chamber Orchestra, conducted by Nicholas Ward on WQXR. A couple of minutes now before 6 o'clock. Here is James P. Johnson's Lonesome Reverie, played by pianist Donna Coleman.

Lonesome Reverie, piece of piano music by James P. Johnson, played by the American and Australian pianist Donna Coleman from her album Havana to Harlem on Classical New York WQXR, 105.9 FM and HD Newark, 90.3 FM WQXW Ossining and WNYC FM HD2 New York. Good morning, it's 6 o'clock. I'm Jeff Spurgeon. Weather in New York today, beautiful, sunny with a high of 84, 64 right now in the city. And the storms yesterday, rain stopped in time for a great big crowd to gather in front of the Naumburg Bandshell last night for a terrific concert by the Knights and Tessa Lark and Christina Corton. Jamie Bernstein was there as narrator and Paul Cavalcante, your host. Hope you enjoyed the show last evening, whether it was in the park or here on the radio. So happy to bring that concert to you. Another one, two Tuesdays hence. Right now, 64 degrees as the morning begins. And this hour on WQXR, we'll share with you Romanian folk dances by Béla Bartók, Pavan by Gabriel Fauré, music by one of the Bach boys, and right now, a Concerto Grosso by Handel. This is the Opus 3 No. 1 concerto, played by the Linda Consort.

A concerto grosso by Handel, the Opus 3 No. 1 Concerto in B-flat, played by the Linda Consort, conducted by Hans Martin Linda, on Classical 105.9 WQXR. Well, we're getting ready to celebrate America at 2:50 with special programming for Independence Day weekend, and that's not far away, and we'd like your help. So we're asking you a couple of questions. What work by an American composer would you like to hear to mark the country's anniversary? And why is that work special? We're asking you to send a note to us and tell us the answers to those questions. And then we'll share the music and your stories on air and online over Independence Day weekend. So again, the questions are, what work by an American composer would you like to hear and why? And please be sure when you reply to include your first name and the city that you live in so that we can give on-air credit to something other than wordfinket@gmail.com or something like that. All right? So send the note, please, to hosts@wqxr.org. Thanks. Now, the final movement from the Symphony No. 4 of a 19th century French composer, quite honored in his own time, not so well remembered today, Napoléon Henri Robert, his name. This is a performance by the ensemble called Le Cercle de l'Harmonie.

The finale from the Symphony No. 4 of Napoléon Henri Robert. That was the ensemble called The Circle of Harmony, conducted by Jeremy Rohrer on WQXR. 17 minutes after 6 o'clock, music by a better-known French composer now. Georges Bizet's the fellow. And this is a suite drawn from his opera Carmen, played for you by the Barcelona Symphony, conducted by Pablo González.

0: Music from Carmen on WQXR. Suite of instrumental music from the opera by Georges Bizet, played for you this morning by conductor Pablo Gonzalez and the Barcelona Symphony. And it's 6:30 in the morning with Classical 105.9 FM. A beautiful day has unfolded in New York City. Skies are blue. Air is dry. Temperatures are low, 64 degrees. And we're headed for a high today in the middle 80s. Just a beautiful day in early summer in New York. 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Tickets at nysci.org. Next, piece of piano music by a woman of the early 20th century from Finland and Sweden. In just a moment.
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La Filleuse, an etude by the Finnish-Swedish composer of the late 19th and early 20th centuries, Laura Netzel, her name. Frederick Ullin played her music for you on WQXR. 6:35 in the morning, and now we have a special version of Béla Bartók's Romanian folk dances. This is an arrangement made so that Avi Avital could lead the performance. He, terrific young mandolinist in the world, performing here with Kammerakademie Potsdam on WQXR.

mandolinist Avi Avital and Kammer Academy Potsdam with a special arrangement originally made for piano and strings by Arthur Wilner of Béla Bartók's Romanian Folk Dances on WQXR. Now, 18 minutes before 7 o'clock. In a few minutes, we're going to hear Gabriel Fauré's beautiful Pavane, and it will be a vocal version as well. So we'll have not only the music, but the words to look forward to. Right now, just music in this Symphony No. 5 by J.C. Bach. This is the Academy of St. Martin in the Fields on WQXR.

The Opus 3, number 5, Symphony of J.C. Bach on WQXR. Sir Neville Mariner and the Academy of St. Martin in the Fields. 10 minutes before 7 o'clock. Now, the Pavane of Gabriel Fauré, originally a work just for piano, later a work for orchestra, and then later, even later, some words added. Poetry of Robert de Montesquieu, who was an interesting figure of Belle Époque Paris. Well, the poetry often is described as untranslatable. I would say that what you're going to hear sung about is just an appreciation for those who charm and bedevil our hearts. Here are the Ulster Orchestra and the Renaissance Singers, conducted by Jean-Pascal Tortelier, and the Pavane of Gabriel Fauré on WQXR.

piece of music by Hey Nokoski called Trolls Paying, Trolls Playing Taps, Kamarata Finlandia, and conductor Jorma Panula. And before it, the Pavan of Forre, the Renaissance Singers with that elusive poetry, and the Ulster Orchestra, all conducted by Jean-Pascal Tortelier. A couple of minutes now before 7 o'clock, we have just a touch of music by Francesco Venturini now on WQXR.

A Paspier and Trio from a chamber concerto by Francesco Venturini, played by the orchestra La Festa Musicale on Classical New York WQXR, 105.9 FM and HD Newark, 90.3 FM WQXW Ossining, and WNYC FM HD2 New York. Couple of minutes after 7 o'clock. Good morning. What a beautiful day in New York City. It's a cool morning, 64 degrees, forecast high 84 today. And the way the air feels now is how it's going to feel all day, except for the additional warmth, sunshine all the way. Today and tomorrow are going to be like this. Friday and Saturday, some showers. And then things will actually get a little warmer in New York next week, approaching Independence, the Independence Day weekend. Again, right now, 64, high today around 84. Musically on WQXR, Angela Hewitt's going to play some Chopin. Midori's going to play some Beethoven on the violin. And at 7:30 this morning, Yo-Yo Ma will play your morning Bach. Right now, Dvorak's Prague Waltzes from the Russian Philharmonic and conductor Dmitry Oblonsky on WQXR.

music written for social dancing in Prague, the Prague Waltzes of Dvorak, the Russian Philharmonic, and conductor Dmitry Oblonsky on Classical 105.9 WQXR, where we are saluting the class of 2026 in this season for graduating and graduates. If you have a graduate in your household you'd like to pay tribute to, we offer you a chance to do that with a dedication on the air. 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Send your dedication note there. And then listen at 3 o'clock weekday afternoons. We're doing graduation dedications all the way through the end of the month and a little beyond as well. So send those graduation dedications to grads at WQXR.org and listen at 3 p.m. Right now, at 12 after 7, here is Chopin's Nocturne No. 10 from pianist Angela Hewitt.

the Nocturne No. 10 of Chopin. Angela Hewitt on Classical 105.9 WQXR. Might be written for nighttime, but it sounds pretty good at this hour of the day. 18 after 7 o'clock, gorgeous day in New York City. Sunshine all day long, high in the middle 80s, 84, let's call it, and right now 64 in New York. And here's the third movement of Beethoven's Violin Concerto. We're going to hear the rondo played this morning by Midori, performing here with conductor Daniel Dodds and the Festival Strings of Lucerne.

0: Midori played the violin in the last movement of Beethoven's Violin Concerto with Festival Strings Lucerne and conductor Daniel Dodds. 28 after 7 with WQXR. Little bit of music by Francis Johnson before we have your morning Bach. 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Authoritarianism is often perceived as lawless, but many of the most effective assaults on democracy operate through law. Episodes feature leading thinkers discussing how legal systems are used, distorted, and contested as democratic backsliding unfolds in the United States and around the world. 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
2: The salty tang of ocean air, the perfume scent of a pine forest or a mountain meadow, the creamy richness of a lobster roll, the instant and eternal appeal of ice cream. 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

The title of that work is Johnson's March. The Johnson in question, Francis Johnson, a black musician born in Philadelphia in 1792 and had quite a successful career throughout the 19th century. 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

The Courant from the Cello Suite No. 1 of J.S. Bach. Your morning Bach, supplied to you today by Yo-Yo Ma on WQXR. 7:36 in the morning. Now we have that amazing Bacchanal from the opera Samson and Delilah by Saint-Saëns. This is the Berlin Philharmonic, conducted by Gustavo Dudamel.

0: The Bacchanal from Samson and Delilah by Saint-Saëns. Gustavo Dudamel conducted that performance by the Berlin Philharmonic on WQXR. In just a moment, music by Samuel Arnold, English composer. And then we're going to hear some of that wonderful suite for piano and orchestra by the Soviet-era jazz guy, Alexander Zvasman. On WQXR.
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An overture by the 18th century Englishman, Samuel Arnold. His music played by the Toronto Chamber Orchestra, conducted by Kevin Mallon. It's 9 minutes now until 8 o'clock. Here is one of the movements from the Suite for Piano and Orchestra by Alexander Zwassmann. A sort of, not quite, but a sort of Gershwin correspondent in Russia in the 1930s. This was a guy who found jazz in the West and used that language to inform the music that was popular in the dance bands that he led in the Soviet Union in that time. So, a polka from Alexander Zwassmann's suite. Now, the pianist here is Zlata Chocheva, performing with the BBC Scottish Symphony Orchestra.

The Polka from the Suite for Piano and Orchestra by the Soviet jazzman of the 20s and 30s and 40s and 50s, Alexander Zvasman. Zlata Chocheva, the piano soloist there with conductor Karl-Heinz Steffens and the BBC Scottish Symphony on WQXR. Well, here's a dedication once again to all those great behind-the-scenes workers who make so much magic happen. Talking about, well, in a couple of arenas yesterday across New York State, there was a primary election yesterday. And so all the polling places were open and the machines were set up and the computers were standing by and the people who helped you find your precinct and district and get your ballot in your hand. Thank you, you election workers, for helping power the machine of democracy. And then it's up to the rest of us, of course, to move the levers, metaphorically or not. But thank you, election workers. And to those who helped make last night's amazing concert in Central Park happen at the Naumburg Bandshell. All the Naumburg people, all the Central Park sound people, our WQXR broadcast crew brought you that concert. Paul Cavalcante hosted the performances by the Knights and violinists Tessa Lark and composer Christina Corton. And Jamie Bernstein was the narrator too. Turned out to be a beautiful evening and made possible by your attention and attendance and so many people's good work. Now the concert, two Tuesdays from now. All right, here's the prelude to The Birds by Respighi from New York's Orpheus Chamber Orchestra.

And that's how Respighi's suite of pieces called The Birds begins. The prelude played by Orpheus Chamber Orchestra this morning on Classical New York WQXR, 105.9 FM at HD, Newark, 90.3 FM WQXW Ossining, and WNYC FM HD2, New York. A minute after 8 o'clock, beautiful morning in the city, a few clouds in the sky, yes, but sunshine the prevailing thing today, and a forecast high of 84 degrees. It's up to 65 now in Central Park. Gorgeous early summer day. Music to go along with it in this hour? Yes, we'll hear Randall Thompson's Alleluia on string quartet. Music from a Tchaikovsky symphony, a moment of Maurice Ravel's Mother Goose, and more. And we'll begin with a work by Franz Schubert, some ballet music written for the play Rosamunda. Here are Roy Goodman and the Hanover Band.

Ballet music written for Rosamunda, a play. The music written by Schubert. The performance by the Hanover Band and Roy Goodman on Classical New York 105.9 WQXR. We are looking forward to this weekend with some special programming on WQXR. The New York City Pride March is the last Sunday in June, and WQXR will join those festivities with music composed and performed by members of the classical LGBTQ plus community, past and present. We'll also bring you a special Pride edition of Old School Sunday evening at 9. So we'll be celebrating Pride on WQXR this Sunday, and in fact are now, because we had a special Pride event last week, was it? In the green space at our studios, pianist Sarah Davis Buchner, host Kent Treitel, Musica Sacra Chorus, lots of other performers. 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Now, at 9 after 8, an oboe concerto by Tommaso Albinoni. The soloist here is Anthony Camden, joining John Georgiadis, conducting the London Virtuoso.

A bright and busy final movement to that oboe concerto by Tommaso Albinoni, played for you by soloist Anthony Camden and the London Virtuosi, conducted by John Georgiadis. It's WQXR, 18 after 8 in the morning. And here is a piece of music, To My Beloved, is the title of this second movement from a suite called Papillon d'Amour by composer and pianist Edward Schutt. And Mr. Schutt's work is played for you this morning by Jeffrey Beagle.

0: Showpiece for a great pianist, Edouard Schutt composed that piece from his collection Papillon d'Amour. And it was played for you this morning by New York pianist Jeffrey Beagle from his Steinway & Sons album A Grand Romance on Classical 105.9 WQXR, where in just a moment we're going to hear a work originally for chorus, four parts, but moved to the four parts of a string quartet, the Ying Quartet. Next, we'll play for you Randall Thompson's Alleluia. 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

It is a solemn piece of music written in a solemn time as World War II was getting underway, produced in 1940 for Tanglewood. And of course, for chorus originally, you heard the Ying Quartet. They made that arrangement of Randall Thompson's Alleluia. It's 8:30 in the morning. You're with WQXR, Classical 105.9 FM. A wonderful musical conversation between a couple of interesting characters. It's Maurice Ravel that we'll hear in a little bit. But first of all, we have music from the Symphony No. 3 of Tchaikovsky. This is the fifth movement, the finale. Vasily Petrenko conducts this performance by the Royal Liverpool Philharmonic.

Conductor Vasily Petrenko and the Royal Liverpool Philharmonic with the finale from the Symphony No. 3 of Tchaikovsky on Classical 105.9 WQXR. Well, there are all kinds of conversations you can hear in the world. People on television, people on your social media platform. Maybe you even once in a while have an actual conversation with somebody else in the room. Doesn't happen a lot today anymore, but it used to. And occasionally it happens in music. Well, you could say there are musical conversations all the time between instruments, tossing themes back and forth. But here's a special kind.

The overture to Emmanuel Chabrier's L'Étoile. That was L'Orchestre de la Suisse Romande and conductor Némi Järvi on Classical 105.9 WQXR, 11 minutes before 9 o'clock. We have a suite of ballet music now by Georg Vogler. Matthias Bommert conducts this performance by the London Mozart Players.

A bit of ballet music by Georg Vogler on WQXR. That was the London Mozart Players Orchestra. A couple of minutes before 9 o'clock, here is a piece of music by Henry Purcell, as perhaps you have not heard it before, performed by the wonderful band called Baroque Solistina.

The Hornpipe by Henry Purcell from Music for Abdelazar in a slightly different version by the excellent organization called Baroque Solistina. Their album is called The Alehouse Sessions, and it's a great deal of fun. You're with Classical New York, WQXR, 105.9 FM and HD, Newark, 90.3 FM, WQXW Ossining, and WNYC FM, HD2, New York. A couple of minutes after 9 o'clock in the morning, I'm Jeff Spurgeon. Thanks so much for listening to WQXR. In this hour, we will bring you a symphony, and really not just any symphony. We're going to bring you Sibelius's Fifth this hour. We'll also hear a Hungarian dance by Brahms, and in a moment, Mozart. New York weather today, sunny with a high of 84 degrees. It's 69 right now. As gorgeous an early summer day as you could ask for. Well, don't ask, just enjoy. It's right out there for you now. And here for you also to enjoy is the Piano Sonata No. 10 of Mozart from Maria João Pires.

0: Maria João Pires played Mozart's Piano Sonata No. 10 on Classical New York WQXR. We had a special Mozart experience in the green space a couple of weeks ago, an experience that you can enjoy as well. John Batiste, the pianist, jazz player, musician, perhaps best known from his work with Stephen Colbert on his show until a few years ago, John Batiste is releasing a new album in August. There's one track that's out already, came out on Juneteenth. But the rest of the album, called Black Mozart, is out in August. But we have a preview for you. It was a really wonderful hour that John Batiste gave an audience in the Jerome L. Green Performance Space at our studios in a conversation with lots of performance and a conversation with Terrence McKnight. Very special hour discovering some of John Batiste's musical influences and the way Mozart has been picked up by John and reinterpreted on this new album. So, great performance, great conversation about creativity and music making. So, please check that video. It's about an hour-long program, and it's waiting for you now at WQXR.org. Really special hour. 20 minutes after 9. In just a moment, a Hungarian dance by Brahms, and then the Sibelius Symphony No. 5.
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2: If you're looking to hear some great music and great concerts here in New York this summer, you don't have to look far at all. In fact, you're right where you need to be, right here with me. I'm Terrence McKnight, and I'm looking forward to spending weekday afternoons and evenings with you for some great summer listening right here on Classical New York, WQXR.

The Hungarian Dance No. 2 of Brahms, from the Vienna Philharmonic, conducted by Claudio Abbado on Classical New York. 23 minutes after 9 o'clock, ready for an adventure in music? Jean Sibelius's Symphony No. 5, such a distinct sound from this composer. He wrote a handful of symphonies. This is one of the best, maybe the favorite. The No. 2 is also terrific. But we're going to hear the Symphony No. 5 today. Esa-Pekka Salonen conducts music of Jean Sibelius with the Philharmonia Orchestra on WQXR.

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0: one of the stories related to that symphony, that great call of the brass in the last movement, was said to have been inspired by Sibelius seeing a flock of 16 swans take to the air, flying away from a particular place on a lake in Finland. The Symphony No. 5 of Sibelius, played for you this morning on WQXR by the Philharmonia Orchestra and conductor Esa-Pekka Salonen. In just a moment, a little bit of music by Papa Mozart on WQXR.
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The third movement from a concerto for trombone composed by Leopold Mozart, Wolfgang's father. Performance there by one of the frequently recorded trombonists in the classical world, the Swedish trombonist Christian Lindberg, performing there with the Australian Chamber Orchestra and conductor Richard Tognetti on Classical New York, WQXR, 105.9 FM and HD, Newark, 90.3 FM, WQXW, Ossining, and WNYC FM, HD2, New York. 3 minutes after 10 o'clock, beautiful day in New York, 73 now in Central Park, headed for a high today of 84. Pretty similar weather tomorrow, Friday and Saturday, a little rainy. Yeah, we'll see. But in the meantime, enjoy the sunshine. And this hour, enjoy Max Bruch's Scottish Fantasy for violin and orchestra. That's what we're going to hear in a few minutes, as well as a Beethoven piano sonata. And right now, the Dance of the Hours from Ponchielli's opera La Gioconda, with Riccardo Chailly conducting the Filarmonica della Scala.

The Filarmonica della Scala and conductor Riccardo Chailly with Ponchielli's Dance of the Hours from the opera La Gioconda. If that music makes you think of summer camp or dancing animated animals, stick with those thoughts. The story of La Gioconda is not very pretty, so your images are better. Hang on to that. Now on WQXR at 14 after 10, we have Beethoven to share with you. The Piano Sonata No. 9. Smaller scale work, the Opus 14, No. 1 in the key of E. Here to play it for you is Robert Tau.

0: Beethoven's Piano Sonata No. 9, the Opus 14, No. 1. Robert Taub on Classical New York, 105.9 WQXR. Well, next, we're going to turn to a great work for violin and orchestra. It's not called a concerto, but it's a concerto. It's called a fantasy, the Scottish fantasy of Max Bruch. And that's what we're going to hear next in a performance by Joshua Bell. 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Tuesday, June 30th, this coming, 8 p.m. at Carnegie Hall in Stern Auditorium on the Perlman Stage. 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

The Scottish Fantasy by Max Bruch. The violinist and conductor of that performance with the Academy of St. Martin in the Fields was Joshua Bell. 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Tonight on the Young Artists Showcase, some really interesting performances from the Oberlin Conservatory in Ohio. Lee Kuntz is your host for that program this evening at 9. Elliot Forrest joins you now with some Harry Potter music.

Music from the movies. That was music from Harry Potter and the Sorcerer's Stone of John Williams. John Williams conducting his own music there on WQXR here on this Wednesday. Elliot Forrest back with you. So glad to have you here. Richard Stone, the lute player, now with Tempesta di Mare and a lute concerto by Silvius Leopold Weiss.

0: A Lute Concerto by Silvius Leopold Weiss. What a great sound. Richard Stone, the lute player. Music of Scott Joplin coming up. 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
2: 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And we give you music to go with every moment of it. I'm Jeff Spurgeon, weekday morning host, saying thank you for listening to WQXR.

Always puts a smile on my face to hear the music of Scott Joplin, the Maple Leaf Rag, Joshua Rifkin, the pianist, here on WQXR. Still to come, our midday Mozart and our score at four, but first a bear of a symphony, the Symphony No. 82, subtitled The Bear. Music of Haydn on WQXR.

The Basel Chamber Orchestra and the 82nd Symphony, the Bear Symphony of Haydn on WQXR. Coming up a little bit later on, the complete second symphony of Sergei Rachmaninoff. You'll want to sit down and soak that in a little bit later on. But first, this is the music of Edward Elgar, his serenade in E minor, the Baltimore Symphony Orchestra.

A Telarc recording, David Zinman, the Baltimore Symphony Orchestra, the Serenade in E Minor of Edward Elgar. This, my dear friends, as you may know, is Classical New York, WQXR. 105.9 FM and HD Newark, 90.3 FM, WQXW Ossining, and WNYC FM, HD2 New York. New York's own Orchestra of St. Luke's now, Sir Charles McCarris conducting. This is the finale to the Grand Partita, the Serenade No. 10 of Mozart, our midday Mozart.

The finale to the Grand Partita, the Serenade No. 10 of Mozart, New York's own Orchestra of St. Luke's, our Midday Mozart on WQXR. Just a week or so ago, we had a live concert in Central Park featuring pianist Simona Dinnerstein. 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She played the music of Bach and Philip Glass. It was an amazing live night in Central Park. We just had another concert last night as well. 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Here is Simona Dinnerstein playing Bach, the Keyboard Concerto No. 1 on WQXR.

0: The Keyboard Concerto No. 1 featuring pianist Simona Dinnerstein. 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Still to come, the music of Jules Massenet and Brahms.
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0: A suite of music now by Jules Massenet, played by the Hong Kong Philharmonic on WQXR.

Big Finish there, the suite number one, the opus 13 of Jules Massenet on WQXR. Many of our friends here from the Chamber Music Society of Lincoln Center, including David Finkel and Wu Han, Paul Neubauer, Daniel Hope, the piano quartet number one of Brahms. This is the Presto, the fourth movement from this piano quartet on WQXR.

Big applause from the audience to our friends, many in the Chamber Music Society of Lincoln Center, Daniel Hope, the violinist, Paul Neubauer, viola, David Finkel, cello, Wuhan, piano, the piano quartet number one in G minor, just the fourth movement, the big presto movement, music of Brahms. 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What are you doing this summer? How about writing a symphony? Sergei Rachmaninoff, at the end of the 19th century, as the beginning of the 20th century was getting going, Rachmaninoff was the conductor for the Imperial Opera at the Bolshoi Theater, but he considered himself primarily a composer and just wasn't doing enough of that. So he took some time, went to Germany, and he ended up writing his Second Symphony, which he conducted at the premiere. Kirill Petrenko conducting the Berlin Philharmonic. This is the Second Symphony of Rachmaninoff on WQXR.

The complete second symphony of Sergei Rachmaninoff, the great Russian composer Kirill Petrenko, leading the Berlin Philharmonic. This is Classical New York, WQXR, 105.9 FM and HD Newark, 90.3 FM, WQXW Ossining, and WNYC FM, HD2 New York. Still to come, our dedication to grads. It's still graduation time, and we've got some festive music and a shout-out or two to give. If there's a grad in your life, let us know. Email us at grads@wqxr.org. Some royal consort music now, music of William Laws, Our Comfort Zone.

The Royal Consort music of William Laws. The group is called Phantasm. Still to come, music by Tchaikovsky for cello, but first, Beethoven.

0: A set of minuets, 12 of them, music of Beethoven, Neville Marriner, the Academy of St. Martin in the Fields. 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More at swangalleries.com.
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0: Variations on a Rococo theme, music of Tchaikovsky now, Truls Mørk, the cellist, with Maris Janssens and the Oslo Philharmonic on WQXR.

Trolls Mark the Cellist with Maris Janssens, the Oslo Philharmonic, and a set of variations on a Rococo theme by Tchaikovsky. Still to come, music of the film composer Alan Silvestri. He did so many great films. We'll hear one of them. First, a harpsichord sonata played on a piano. Music of Elisabetta de Gambarini.

Originally a harpsichord sonata, thankfully played on a piano, music of Elisabetta de Gamberini here on Classical New York, WQXR, 105.9 FM and HD Newark, 90.3 FM, WQXW Ossining, and WNYC FM HD2 New York. 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If there's a grad in your life, let us know. Email us at grads@wqxr.org. Today we're sending congratulations from Brian. Elizabeth is graduating from Highland High School. She'll be attending SUNY Ulster in the fall to study veterinary sciences and agriculture. So proud of you, sweetie. And also this dedication from Tom. We're cosmically delighted with Aaron T. Hedberg, who has just graduated the Center for Global Studies in Norwalk, Connecticut, and will be attending Northeastern University in Boston this fall. We'll all have to watch out for this Renaissance man who also completed primary astronaut training at Huntsville, Alabama, and will be in a new science fiction play. Best wishes to Aaron and the entire graduating class for the Center for Global Studies and anyone graduating in 2026.

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If there's a graduate in your life, let us know. We'll be reading dedications through the end of the month. Email us at grads@wqxr.org. Still to come, more movie music during our score at 4, but first Mozart, a flute and harp concerto.

0: A flute and harp concerto by Wolfgang Amadeus Mozart, members of Les Violons du Roi performing here on WQXR. Got some guitar music, beautiful music by Ray Vaughan Williams, and still to come, our score at four.
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2: If you're looking to hear some great music and great concerts here in New York this summer, you don't have to look far at all. In fact, you're right where you need to be, right here with me. I'm Terrence McKnight, and I'm looking forward to spending weekday afternoons and evenings with you for some great summer listening right here on Classical New York, WQXR.

Batucada, Eduardo Fernandez, the guitarist here on WQXR. This is great. This is really beautiful. You can take a moment just to sort of take a couple of deep breaths and inhale as well as exhale. You'll relax to the fantasy on a theme by Thomas Tallis of Ray Vaughan Williams.

Lovely, right? Andre Previn, the Curtis Institute Symphony Orchestra, the Fantasy on a Theme by Thomas Tallis of Rayfun Williams. Coming up, music from the movies by Alan Silvestri. How many films of his can you name?

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Elliot Forrest with you. Time for our score at 4. The name Alan Silvestri is not quite as famous as John Williams, but you know his films. He's written music to the Back to the Future films and Who Framed Roger Rabbit and Forrest Gump and Contact and Castaway and The Polar Express and Flight. So many great films, including this one. Music from Mouse Hunt by Alan Silvestri. Our score at 4.

Suite of Music from Mouse Hunt. Film came out about 20 years ago. Alan Silvestri wrote the score. That's our score at 4 here on WQXR. Good afternoon, I'm Terrence McKnight. We'll continue with a score by Vivaldi. This is Autumn, comes from the Four Seasons. We'll hear Salvatore Accardo playing violin with I Solisti Napoli.

Salvatore Accardo playing violin with I Solisti Napoli. Autumn from the Four Seasons by Vivaldi. Right here on WQXR is piano music by Bedrich Smetana. The three poetic polkas. Andras Schiff plays piano.

0: Phaedrick Smetana's Three Poetic Polkas, played by Andras Schiff. He wrote that music in the 1840s. You know, he's often considered the father of Czech nationalism. And he composed that about 20 years before he wrote Mavlast, the Moldau. Phaedrick Smetana here on WQXR. Well, we're getting ready to celebrate America at 250. Got some special programming coming up for Independence Day weekend. And what we're asking our listeners to do is contribute. What music do you think should be a part of our celebration? What composers should be a part of our celebration? You can let us know at hosts@wqxr.org. Tell us the name of the work and why it's significant for you on this national holiday. 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Right now, we're going to continue with music by Nikolai Rimsky-Korsakov. 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

Flight of the Bumblebee comes from the tale of the Tsar Sultan by Nikolai Rimsky-Korsakov, Philadelphia Orchestra conducted by Eugene Ormandy. Here on WQXR is the Bavarian Radio Symphony Orchestra playing the overture from The Meistersinger, music by Wagner on Classical New York.

The overture from Wagner's opera, The Meistersinger. Jeffrey Tate conducting Bavarian Radio Symphony Orchestra. You're tuned to WQXR, pianist Caroline Fisher. She's going to play an etude. It's not by Chopin, it's by Moritz Moszkowski. So we'll hear that. Got some music by Josef Haydn. Right now, Norwegian Dances, Edvard Grieg's music played by the Bergen Philharmonic Orchestra.

Edvard Grieg's Norwegian Dances, Ole Christian Rudd conducting Bergen Philharmonic Orchestra. A new record of Haydn String Quartets is just out. We're going to sample that next here on WQXR. We are Classical New York, 105.9 FM and HD Newark, 90.3 FM, WQXW Austin, and WNYC FM, HD2 New York. Here's one of those string quartets by Josef Haydn. We'll just hear the first movement of his string quartet in C on a new recording by the Isidore String Quartet.

First movement of Joseph Haydn's string quartet in C, that's on a new record by the Isidore String Quartet. Their recording is called Adorations. You're listening to WQXR, and we're going to hear a concert polonaise right now. This is by Stanisław Moniuszko. Antoni Witt, conducting Warsaw Philharmonic.

0: Concert Polonaise by Stanisław Moniuszko. Anthony Witt conducting the Warsaw Philharmonic Orchestra. 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Tuesday, June 30th at 8 p.m. at Carnegie Hall Stern Auditorium, Perlman Stage, Carnegie Hall Box Office, or ArcadiaSymphony.com.
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Can't say if he was following in Chopin's footsteps, but he was a composer of Polish descent, Moritz Moszkowski, born 5 years after Chopin's death, so 1850s. That was his Etude in A flat played by Caroline Fischer on her record called Pearls of Classical Music. Here's a classicist, Franz Schubert. Take a listen to his Symphony No. 2, Philippe Herrabega conducting Antwerp Symphony Orchestra.

Symphony No. 2 by Franz Schubert, Antwerp Symphony Orchestra, conducted by Philippe Herrevega. Got some piano music by Florence Price coming up. Music for strings by Tchaikovsky. Mozart's on the program. All right, here on WQXR, we'll continue now with Armonico Tributo, Tribute to Harmony by Georg Muffat. Here it is, played by Le Muffati.

The Sound of Period Instruments. Music by Georg Muffat. Sonata from his Tribute to Harmony. Peter Van Hagen conducting Les Muffati. You heard it here on WQXR Classical New York, 105.9 FM and HD Newark, 90.3 FM, WQXW Ossining, and WNYC FM, HD2 New York. Here's music by Tchaikovsky. This is the Andante from String Quartet No. 1.

chose Beyonce, featured with the Royal Scottish National Orchestra, conducted by Scott Yu. That was the Andante from the String Quartet No. 1 by Tchaikovsky. We'll continue with music for a solo piano. It's a scherzo by Florence Price. Here it is played by Michelle Kahn.

0: Scherzo from the E minor piano sonata by Florence Price on a recording called Revival by pianist Michelle Kahn. She's recorded music by Florence Price and Margaret Bonds. 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
0: We'll continue now with violinist So-Jin Kim with the Kerbholz Chamber Orchestra playing Mozart. 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

0: Mozart's Violin Concerto No. 5, Sojin Kim, the violinist with the Kerbholz Chamber Orchestra, here on WQXR. Stick around with us. Music by George Bizet, got some music by Carl Maria von Weber and Handel. Just ahead.
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A suite of music from the opera The Fair Maid of Perth by George Bizet. He based it on a novel by Sir Walter Scott about a woman named Catherine Glover. The Fair Maid of Perth. Heard right here on WQXR. Paris Orchestra, conducted by Daniel Barenboim. We are Classical New York, 105.9 FM and HD Newark, 90.3 FM, WQXW Ossining, and WNYC FM, HD2 New York. Here's a New Yorker, Garrick Olson. Here he is playing the Rondo Brillant by Carl Maria von Weber.

Carl Maria von Weber's Rondo Brillante. Garrick Olson played it on his recording of Weber Sonatas. Here are more New York musicians. Orchestra of St. Luke's, conducted by Sir Charles Mackerras, playing the Suite No. 3, comes from Handel's Water Music

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a string octet, the Overton String Octet, from their record called Slavic Soul. They're recording Russian string octets. That one by Nikolai Afanasyev. That was just the scherzo from his double string quartet known as Housewarming. We'll continue with a big symphony by Felix Mendelssohn, his symphony number 3. It's Scottish. Here is Christoph von Dohnányi conducting the Cleveland Orchestra.

Symphony No. 3, Scottish, by Felix Mendelssohn. Christophe Fontanagnier conducting the Cleveland Orchestra right here on Classical New York. 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Coming up, we've got music by Beethoven. Get to hear Jan Lischitzky playing Beethoven's Emperor, his piano concerto number 5. Some music by Christopher Tin just ahead. Right now, we'll continue with the Hanover Band playing the Periodical Overture number 17.